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5: Wearable tech has completely transformed the wellness industry. Our health is under constant surveillance by technology disguised as everyday jewelry, giving us access to data that only used to be available through specially ordered tests. And we've now seen the wellness industry adapt to this shift, inundating us with hyper-specific products that Dr. Barbara Bauer says often misleads consumers with the promise of a quick fix to their issues.
6: I think that a lot of consumers are looking for something to help them fix whatever is going on or optimize their health, per se, quickly. Unfortunately, and I think just about every study will show that there are no quick fixes to anything. There might be temporary quick fixes for things. You take Tylenol and it improves your headache. But if the cause of your headache is constant dehydration, you're going to have a headache every single day, right? Or at least most days.
5: Bauer is a primary care physician and assistant clinical professor at The Ohio State University Wexner Medical Center. While the want to be proactive about our health is great, Bauer says companies have manipulated this desire to sell products that many of us don't actually need.
6: Some of these claims of some of these things, again, may be guided in the right direction, but they're very misleading. Similar to this idea of Tylenol being a fix for a headache. It is, but it's not, it's a band-aid to put on top of the actual cause of it, right? Or some things are just a very expensive version of something simple that you can just do with your life, and so quite often not necessary. So yes, it can help. One example I'll give is there's all these like, you know, IV infusions of electrolytes and how they're going to give you energy and boost you and blah, blah, blah, blah, blah. And technically not false, but the fact is the amount of money they're charging, just drink some water, man. Like, it's fine, right?
5: Bauer says that many of the issues we're looking for products to fix can be resolved with the basics: water, exercise, diet, and sleep. While purchasing something new often feels like we're doing more for our health, it's usually not going to be as effective in the long run as those foundational factors.
6: As an overarching, I would just say that's kind of where people are missing the mark. Like, I just think that they want that quick fix. That's what they're looking for. Someone's telling them that they can get it. And while it can be true in the short term, if you have to get an IV every week to keep you hydrated, something's going on. Like, why do you need that, right? Let's figure that out.
5: One of the newer health trends has been young men checking their testosterone levels. In fact, the Defense Secretary recently announced that military service members age 30 and older will have their levels tested annually. It's an effort focused on, quote, restoring and optimizing your natural capabilities, end quote. While low testosterone is an issue that can have serious effects on the body, Bauer says the idea of improving levels that are already in the normal range isn't the hack people think it is.
6: People just don't understand, like, what testosterone means. Like, it's a controlled substance, first of all, like, by the FDA. Like, you are going to be put on a national registry and monitored, right? Because it's that dangerous, potentially. There is heart complications that can happen if I give you extra testosterone, even if it is low, and that includes people who are older, right? You're kind of committed to it for life once I start you on it, and testosterone can be very expensive. And so do you want to, as a 20-year-old, commit to injecting yourself with testosterone on a weekly basis for the rest of your life? I don't know. Maybe you do, but that's probably not ideal, right? And also because there's a lot of things that you can do naturally. You can lose weight, exercise, eat a better diet, and testosterone levels will go up.
5: Testosterone replacement therapy is an effective treatment for men who need it, but Bauer says her colleague has been seeing more and more young patients who fell into the optimization trap.
6: He sees a lot of people who are now maybe 35, were started at a low T clinic on testosterone, and he's like, guys, and they're hoping to get off of it. Like, they feel okay. And he's like, we really can't get you off of this. Like, no one talked to you about the fact that you have to be on this now because your body's going to stop producing testosterone naturally because you're getting it from somewhere. And so they're just, or side effects, their blood is too thick now because we've given them testosterone. We can't seem to get it down. And so now we have to take the testosterone off so they don't develop a heart attack or a clot. And now they're devastated because their energy's low. Their body's no longer really producing testosterone. So now they're going to feel worse than they were before ever started.
5: Again, it comes from a good place of patients wanting to feel their best. The issue is there are too many companies wanting to make money instead of doing what's right for each person. Another trend being promoted by celebrities is full body MRI scans. It seems like a good idea, a way to catch anything before it's too late. But Bauer says you should save your money, which for the average test is more than $2,000.
6: There is a reason why we don't scan everything every time someone has pain or discomfort somewhere and go straight to imaging, because we're always going to find something. But just because we found something doesn't mean we need to do something about it, because so many things are benign. And this is also why our healthcare industry costs are so high, because we overdo things in this country. We have some of the worst outcomes, and yet we have the most expensive medical system in the world. Other countries who spend half of what we spend or less have better medical outcomes than we do. And so that just shows that more testing doesn't mean that health is better.
5: Now, that's not to say these scans aren't valuable. There have been instances where people have discovered serious conditions that they were then able to be proactive about. But Bauer says these cases are rare, and the scans most likely won't be as valuable as customers hope. Still, the growing multi-billion dollar wellness market shows that we're not slowing down when it comes to finding the magic pill. The clearest example at the moment is the growing popularity of injectables. Whether it's Botox, filler, or the booming business of peptides, patients are fighting to get their hands on products that they know very little about, including the negative side effects.
6: You name it, they will inject pretty much anything and they will try it. The problem is that a lot of this does not obviously show in the immediate. You know, Botox will smooth your skin lines and, you know, and peptides will give you a glow or whatever. I don't know, whatever the heck that they claim, right, that you're going to get. I'm not saying that those things won't happen, but at what cost, right? Because you're also, I mean, you can go overboard.
5: The skin is our natural barrier from all the harms of the outside world. Beauty treatments completely bypass this protection. And in the case of Botox, inject a paralytic toxin directly into our bodies.
6: You are at higher risk of injections. With Botox, people talk about paralysis, facial numbness, right? Because even if the people who are doing it know best, you keep doing it because it's not long acting, right? Eventually your muscle's like, okay, you're literally injecting a toxin. Like, it is called Botox, okay? It's a toxin that you're injecting to paralyze your skin, right? And all the muscles there. Over time, you keep injecting that and it's going to cause damage. This is why people walk around years later, and while they have like smooth skin in that part, right? They're also like, oh, I can't talk, right? I mean, there's a reason. So there's always a give and take to anything we do.
5: Which is true even for seemingly safe products like supplements.
6: You can take magnesium to help you sleep and have better stools, but if you take too much magnesium, right, you can also develop diarrhea and many other complications. You can take melatonin, which is a natural supplement to help you sleep, right? But if you overdo it, just like with the testosterone, you end up overtaking your natural made melatonin, and now you're going to need melatonin because otherwise you're definitely not going to be able to sleep, which is why we don't recommend melatonin for years, but yet people take it all the time, right? Because it's available over the counter and we give it to kids even, which is crazy.
5: Again, Bauer isn't saying that all of these products are bad, but they do need to be used more thoughtfully. And she wants patients to understand that these products should be considered only after you've mastered the basics.
6: I think that if you want to try it here or there with using it as a time to talk with your doctor, sure. But I also think if you just sleep, drink lots of water to help hydrate your skin, right? Apply something like moisturizers, right, to your skin. Stop, like, I don't know, frying in the sun. Wear some sunscreen, right? We don't do a good job of feeding our bodies in to come out with the out, right? Like that inner beauty out, we do a lot out to help us look like we're great. And yet on the inside, we're really dying.
5: With companies constantly flooding us with targeted marketing schemes, the back to basics approach can seem boring. Even worse, it's being made to look inadequate, like it's not enough for us to be healthy and happy. However, the truth is, often it's much easier to buy a new product every month than stick to the same routine.
6: I know it's hard work. I'm not saying it's easy. Believe it for myself either. But if we can just go to those basics, like literally just get enough sleep, drink enough water, like exercise, just move. Like you don't have to go to a gym. Just move, walk daily, right? And eat a well-balanced diet. And what I mean by well-balanced is you don't have to remove anything. Just make sure you're getting your fruits, your veggies, your starches, right? Your meat products, right? A little bit of healthy fats. If we can do all of that, I mean, honestly, we would get rid of so many disease processes and things, and our skin would be better. Our guts would be better. Gut biomes would be better. Our mood would be better. Like, it literally is the start of all of it, right? Like, whatever you can do to just to go back to this idea of simple living and kind of living like we did in the old days, caveman days, whatever you want to call it. It really can be the cure for so many things. And then you don't need all this other crap that someone's trying to sell you that's just probably not that real.
5: You can find more information about Dr. Barbara Bauer and all of our guests on our website, radiohealthjournal.org. Our executive producer is Amira Zaveri. I'm Kristen Farah.
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3: Last week, we broke down the inner workings of research within higher education. And though Darryl Napomi made a good argument for the European system, he says programs in America offer much more flexibility for students. He's a professor and chair of the Department of Chemical and Sustainability Engineering at the University of Rochester, and author of Science Nonfiction, Behind the Scenes in University Research. If students aren't happy with their initial plan, they have more opportunities to pivot to a new area of research. But all these decisions are dependent on grants, which Lapomi says have become less reliable in recent years. The Association of American Universities reports that the NIH has issued more than 60% fewer grant awards from October 2025 to February 2026 than it did on average during the same period in the last 5 years. And for the grants that were awarded, the monetary value declined by 54%. There's also been changes in how much of a grant is allowed to fund the indirect costs we mentioned last week.
16: So those are costs that are not specifically for researchers' salaries and for chemicals and for cells, but maybe to keep the air conditioning on and to keep the lab running. And so because some of those issues are caught up in litigation in some cases, or they're not settled down, it takes longer to get a grant proposal. And it can vary even within the same agency. So I submitted a grant proposal last May. I haven't heard any status update whatsoever in 13 months. But then I submitted another one in February and it was rejected yesterday. So there are, it's all over the place. It depends on the program. It depends on the fit with, you know, the current administration priorities and so on.
3: MIT President Sally Kornbluth says this drop in federal funding has directly contributed to MIT's drop in research projects.
4: Less science is getting done. It also means that we are accepting fewer graduate students because the primary means of funding graduate students in this country, PhD students, is money from the federal government that supports the research that they are participating in. We're doing everything we can to tighten our belts, to, you know, do things as efficiently as possible to help using, you know, whatever means we can. But the truth of the matter is, you know, as I mentioned, we just cannot replace the money from the government in any effective way. And so what that means is we will have to do less science if things do not turn around.
3: MIT is one of the few universities that have also been hit with an 8% endowment tax. The first iteration of this tax was enacted in 2019 at 1.4%. However, a 2025 bill created a tiered rate that now taxes MIT 8% on its net investment income. During a live discussion in April, Kornbluth revealed that this equates to about $240 million a year, on top of the other funding cuts. It's one more leak in the funding bucket.
4: It's important to understand how we actually spend those endowment dollars. We do deploy them to match almost dollar for dollar the federal research money we get. So first of all, taxpayers are getting twice the amount of research that they would on their dollar because we're using the proceeds of the endowment. The other thing is that we want to be able to accept students no matter what their means. So we use a chunk of our endowment to provide free tuition to any family that makes under $200,000 a year and generous financial aid for students across economic need. And so the notion that we're sitting on a pile of money and just enjoying it is not true. We are using the proceeds to fund research and to fund our students.
3: The federal funding system has been experiencing some major adjustments in recent years. A new proposal by the Office of Management and Budget is currently threatening the grant process Lipomi described last week. Instead of grants being awarded by merit-based scientific peer review, the revision would allow political appointees to reject proposals and terminate current grants if the projects don't align with the administration's priorities and goals. The final ruling is scheduled for October 1st. If passed, this could have big consequences on certain areas of research, like basic discovery science, which Kornbluth worries is already overlooked.
4: These are areas of research that will impact all of our lives going forward. Basic chemistry, basic physics, basic biology. It's hard to overstate the importance of that work, which may not seem that important right now. People may not see the benefit tomorrow. But, you know, I like my colleague at Arizona State, Michael Crow, likes to hold up an iPhone and say, this is like 50 years of chemistry, biology, physics. Guess what? It is. Understanding how things work is critical to all the advances we enjoy. So I would like to see support for all of these areas of science going forward. We don't know right now what will be important. That's what curiosity-driven research is about. Figure out how things work and use that information to better our lives going forward.
16: So you wouldn't have medicines, you wouldn't have advanced drilling techniques, you wouldn't have environmental remediation, you wouldn't have AI and the internet without public funding of basic science.
3: Some critics have argued that the number of monumental scientific advancements has been slowing down in the last 60 years, but Lipomi says that data is often taken out of context.
16: It may seem like the dollars per discovery may be diluted since the washing machine and the airplane, you know, were developed and penicillin was discovered. But I would argue that solar electricity, nuclear fission, even hydraulic fracturing to generate more oil and gas, you know, to bridge between now and a renewable energy future, all of that arose in the last, you know, one or two decades. So it's pretty incredible. It's an incredible engine of growth.
3: As the state of federal funding continues to shift, Kornbluth is focused on highlighting the research her students are working on day in and day out to show decision makers that this work is worth investing in.
4: Every day I see a discovery that makes my jaw drop. One of the areas we're really pushing forward right now has to do with quantum. So this is, you know, a whole new way of thinking about computing and sensing and cybersecurity and national defense. But, you know, we have to do the fundamental work in quantum physics and quantum engineering to be able to enjoy the future fruits of this. It's the same as the dawn of the computing era have led to all of the advances in computer science now. We have to make those fundamental investments now in quantum science if we're going to have the speed, efficiency, and amazing power of quantum in the future.
3: And though a lot of the decisions around research and funding are made at a high level, Kornbluth says we can all have an impact in making sure our country continues to invest in science.
4: Our legislators respond to the needs of their constituents and the interests of their constituents. So, you know, I would love people to dig into this a little bit and to go to their representatives and say, look, science is important to the future of this country. It's important to our future health. It's important to the health of our loved ones. Please lean into support for science.
16: Research is worth maintaining. It is the reason why in America we have been as fortunate as we have been, why we've experienced the type of economic growth that we have in the last 70 years is because of public funding of research and education. And in the university, research and education are tied together.
3: You can learn more about the state of university research at curiositymission.org. For more information about Sally Kornbluth, Darren Lipomi, and all of our guests, visit our website, radiohealthjournal.org. Our lead producer is Kristen Farah. Our production manager is Jason Dickey. I'm Greg Johnson.
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4: Medical notes this week. Researchers have discovered how to overcome chemo resistance. Aggressive ovarian tumors often survive standard chemotherapy and return stronger by adapting to the drug. However, a study in Cell Reports reveals the key to stopping the cancer's ability to adapt. When scientists removed a specific protein from the tumor, its vulnerability to chemo was entirely restored. This breakthrough opens a vital path toward making existing treatments far more durable. Can hormone changes increase your desire to overeat, even if the hormones are synthetic? A study published in JAMA Network Open has revealed that emotional eating is significantly higher during the weeks women take active birth control pills compared to the hormone-free days of their cycle. This spike was consistent even after controlling for negative moods, indicating that the synthetic hormones themselves are influencing binge-related behaviors. And finally, looking at your phone could be damaging your spine. Bending your head forward to stare at a screen triples its resting weight, forcing neck muscles into overdrive while weakening essential front stabilization muscles. This severe posture imbalance regularly triggers widespread numbness, cervical pain, and balance issues. Specialists emphasize that simply changing your physical position every 20 minutes is the ultimate way to protect your body. And that's Medical Notes this week. I'm Mayan Vosta-Betancourt.
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3: Welcome to The Community Connection. My name's Terry. I'm here with James Smack of the Shakespeare Animal Fund. You are a regular visitor to our show. Thank you for coming in today,
4: yes, sir,
3: James.
4: Terry, thank you for having me back. I appreciate it.
3: No problem. I absolutely love what the Shakespeare Animal Fund does. If you could just give us, and then we'll talk about Applause for Paws, which is coming up next Friday. We'll talk about that in a second. But tell me just real quickly, give me a little nutshell of what Shakespeare Animal Fund does.
4: Absolutely. Happy to do so. And again, thanks again for having me on. Shakespeare Animal Fund, we've been in the community now for 22 years. We raise money to help veterans, senior citizens, those with limited income means, pay for those emergency veterinary bills that come up from time to time.
3: Yeah.
4: And I think you can imagine somebody who's living on $1,000 a month, paying half of that to their rent and the other half for their medication and their food, and suddenly they end up with a emergency veterinary bill. Their animal, their dog or their cat gets sick. They need to have something taken care of right away, and they're forced to make choices between taking care of their puppy or taking care of themselves, basically. I've heard of people choosing between veterinary care and eating and things like that. We don't want people in our community to be suffering that way. No. We don't want people in our community to be either leaving their animal in pain or not taking care of themselves. And that's where we come in.
3: Yeah.
4: And we've been, like I said, we've been in the community for 22 years now. And we have raised and put over $1 million into the community over the course of that 22 years.
3: That's
4: not something
3: fantastic.
4: We did this year or last year, but
3: overall.
4: And I know we hit that number a couple of years ago, so we're probably closer to 1.2 million or something like that at this point in time, and continue to do that. We have veterinary partners all over town that help us with discounts and things like that, so we can get things accomplished and be able to meet the needs in the community.
3: That is such, I mean, every time we come in, I'm always still in awe. Every time, I mean, we've been talking now, what, for 2 years about there? And every time, and it's just, this is one thing that always tugs on my heart, because I love animals. Mm-hmm. And, of course, I love our community and the people around it. And it's those people, you know, especially, like you said, on fixed incomes, lower income people who have, you know, just such a heart for these animals and their family, you
4: Absolutely.
3: Know?
4: It's been a passion of mine. I've been on the board for 10 years now.
3: Yeah.
4: So 10 out of the 22 years, I've been one of the members of the board of this organization, and I've been watching it grow, but I've also watched our community need grow. I've watched as our community grows, the need grows.
3: Yep.
4: And we went from basically just handling Washoe County to now handling helping animals in 14 counties in Northern Nevada.
3: That's fantastic.
4: We just don't have the bandwidth to handle something as large as Clark County at this point in time.
3: Right.
4: But that is certainly in our future 5 to 10 year plan, is to try and expand this throughout the entire state.
3: I love that.
4: And then maybe even start looking at some neighboring states. Mm-hmm. We do also have an organization that's part of our initial organization that's actually been started from some volunteers that got together in North Florida in the Gainesville area.
3: Fantastic.
4: So Shakespeare Animal Fund not only exists now in Northern Nevada, but it also exists in Northern Florida.
3: Wow.
4: But again, same thing we're running into is that, we can handle a few rural counties in Northern Florida and counties, a couple hundred thousand people or something like
3: sure.
4: that. But we haven't been able to really break into the big metropolitan areas, of which there are a lot more larger metropolitan areas in Florida
3: than
4: there are even here in

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1: $5 at the door. Mm-hmm. We will have docents available who can do museum tours. We will have complimentary heavy hors d'oeuvres. There'll be complimentary wine. We do have kids events. They don't get to partake in the complimentary wine, no.
2: But what is this, I'm Germany?
1: Sure we'll have soft drinks and water, of course, that for the kids. But yeah. We do have one of our sponsors, CGI, which is it. And let me distinguish that this time because we got a little confused.
2: I remember.
1: This is their second year sponsoring us, but it is not the CGI that is in Carson City. Okay. This is CGI Technologies and Solutions. They are a large, they do a lot of government contracting, and they have a substantial contract right now with the state of Nevada for implementing our finance and HR systems. So they want to be a part of this community as somebody who this state is spending an awful lot of money with.
2: Yeah.
1: So this is their way of giving back. We also have two other sponsors this year. We have Peak Pet Urgent Care.
2: Okay.
1: They also sponsored last year, although they came on late, so I wasn't able to really talk about them.
2: Yeah.
1: But they did sponsor us last year, so this is their second year as a returning sponsor. Thank you very much to them.
2: Thank you, Pete.
1: And then VCA Veterinary, which is a former Lakeside Veterinary Hospital,
2: yes,
1: has also sponsored this year. So
2: fantastic.
1: They are a new sponsor coming on board this year.
2: That's fantastic.
1: So if there's anybody else out there listening in the community, though, I am always looking for sponsors.
2: Yeah.
1: So I am not hard to find. My name is James Smack. You can find me on pretty much any social media, or you can just chase me down in Carson City. So,
2: or go to ShakespeareAnimalFund.org.
1: Absolutely. Absolutely. Yeah. And if you're looking at interesting in volunteering, if you're interested in sponsoring one of our events, whether it be Applause for Pause, because we're planning on doing this as an annual event. So there will be a fourth annual. We'll be looking for sponsors then. We also have our Halloween Howl event coming up in October. We'll be looking for a couple sponsors for that. Anybody in the community, we can do sponsorship shows as little as $500 and get your name out on all of our advertising.
2: That's fantastic.
1: So, and we'll make sure that we give you a shout out at the event and everything like that.
2: Yeah.
1: You want to bring your own swag and hand out your stuff. I know CGI, I'm going to have a ton of CGI swag. I should have just brought my CGI water bottle in from the car because I have it out there. So,
2: you know, it's funny because there is, and I see so many organizations that try to do too much. And you guys have found one thing that needed support in
1: Absolutely.
2: Our community, and you do that one thing great, and that is help support families with pets that can't afford emergency pet care.
1: Absolutely. I mean, and it's important to keep that focus and that vision in that one spot.
2: Yeah.
1: There is enough need in this niche for us to keep busy forever.
2: Oh,
1: we
2: sure.
1: We have to expand into adoption or spay neuter or anything like that.
2: No.
1: There are plenty of other community organizations that are doing things like that. We are, to my knowledge, the only organization in this community that is helping out within this niche.
2: Yeah, it is. And
1: there are other organizations nationwide, yes, but
2: locally.
1: With this community in Northern Nevada, Shakespeare Animal Fund is the one, and we've been doing this now for 22 years.
2: Yeah. You know, it's funny because I'm coming up on a 1 year anniversary, and we've talked about this before. I had an emergency vet issue with my dog last year, and I'm blessed enough that, you know, my family and I, we had the means, we had pet insurance, which, you know, is not everybody can afford that. We can, and thank God we did, because our little guy is still with us.
1: Absolutely.
2: Not everybody can do that, and that's why we need to support the Shakespeare Animal Fund, because our little guys, our little furry buddies need it.
1: Absolutely. I mean, it's so important. I don't want to, the day that I'll be happy is the day that no animal is suffering because somebody doesn't have the means to get that emergency veterinary care for their dog or their cat.
2: Yeah.
1: That'll be a happy day for me, because that'll be the day that we know that we are meeting every need of this community.
2: Yeah, for sure. And there's just something, I just hate to see an animal suffer. I just can't. It's something almost primal in me to where I'm like, I can't bear to see, so I help when I can.
1: Yeah, and pet insurance is probably not in the budget of these folks that I'm talking about.
2: Exactly.
1: They have this limited income.
2: Yeah.
1: And they're trying to figure out how they're going to feed themselves for 30 days with the cost of groceries going up and prescription medication. The last time I've checked, I haven't seen any of that go down.
2: Yeah, no, and we've actually had to cancel the pet insurance because it's

0: Yes, we had to choose. It's like, look, okay, let's see, pet insurance, or am I going to fill up the van this week?
1: Oh, wow, yeah.
0: You know, but you know, and that's, you know, that is like a first world problem. And I'm not, that's not even.
1: Exactly. I mean, whether I have pet insurance or not, I'm going to have the means to take care of my dogs.
0: Absolutely.
1: If something happens to one of my dogs or my cat, we are going to, my wife and I have the means to take care of that.
0: Yeah.
1: But there are plenty of other people. There are some of my neighbors that would be struggling with the means to have that. I live out in Lyon County currently. Mm-hmm. I live in Silver Springs. Mm-hmm. And there's certainly plenty of folks that are living hand to mouth in that community.
0: Yeah.
1: And I think any community you look at, whether you talk about Reno, whether you talk about Carson City, whether you talk about Silver Springs, whether you talk about Fernley, you're going to have those that have means and those that don't.
0: Yeah.
1: And the ones that don't have the means, who I talk about the 75-year-old senior citizen who doesn't have any family in the area, and their little dog, their 10-year-old dog, may be really their only friend that they have, that they feel like they can count on, and they feel like can be that companion for them. And those are the folks we want to find. Those are the folks we want to help. Those are the folks that we want to get the message out that we have this in our community. But I also jointly want to get the message out to donors, people who do have the means to help out a little bit. I know I've given plenty of time, sweat, and treasure to this organization over the course of 10 years.
0: Yeah.
1: And I encourage other members of our community who have these means, who are able to take care of their pets, to think a little bit about those that cannot. And we can even through the website set up a sustaining donation for as little as $5 a month. And the nice thing about those sustaining donations, we can budget from that.
0: Yes.
1: Budgeting is important, especially for a nonprofit organization.
0: For sure. I mean, you know, I'm sure you would never turn down a big gift. However, but you're right. Those and a lot of organizations I talk to really depend on those sustaining.
1: Exactly.
0: You know, because those, like you said, you can budget everything from those. And then the big, just one time, you know, big donations, those are gravy. Those are great.
1: Far be it for me to complain about somebody who wants to drop $1,000 check on our organization. We will say thank you and move on with our day.
0: Absolutely.
1: But I also like to encourage those, especially those who say, well, I don't really have that much money to give back. Can you give up that one cup of coffee a week to help animals and animals and people that are less fortunate in our community?
0: Right.
1: At $5, I mean, I don't even know if I'd get a cup of coffee for $5 anymore.
0: Yeah, I don't think so.
1: Probably $6 or $7. So yeah, how about probably $7 a month?
0: There you go.
1: $7 a month, because that's probably going to get me my fancy coffee with the extra shot and everything like that that I asked for.
0: Yeah.
1: When I amp up, I go for the gold.
0: Yeah, so absolutely. You got to go for the gold on that one. So let's also, and also the local vets that work with you as well. So thank you to them. I mean, they don't have to do that.
1: No, absolutely not. I mean, two of them, of course, are sponsors of our sponsors of this Applause for Paws event.
0: Yes.
1: But there are other great veterinary organizations within the community.
0: Yeah.
1: And so some of them even in some of our rural communities. And I just want to say thank you.
0: Yeah, thank you.
1: I want to say thank you because they have helped as well.
0: Sure.
1: They have helped as well, whether it be help out if it's a particularly expensive surgery. I mean, we can only go so far with our organization, but if it's particularly expensive, they might be able to offer some financing options that they can. They may be able to offer something in-house that they wouldn't normally be able to offer somebody off the street if they know that we're coming to them and saying, we're going to pay this much. Can you help our folks out with the rest?
0: Yeah. Oh, yeah. I'm very, very familiar with those financing options for pets.
1: Oh, yeah.
0: My God. And again, I don't blame anybody who goes, drops whatever money it is, because these guys, I mean, they're family. I mean, my two little guys, I don't know what I would do without them. I don't know what I would do without they. When I say my family, I'm thinking of my wife, my son, and my two dogs.
1: Yeah. Something else when we're talking about pets and the loss of a pet, we have started doing a pet loss support group.
0: Oh,
1: as
0: cool.
1: Part of Shakespeare Animal Fund. It's once a month.
0: Okay.
1: I believe the next date is September 1st, but don't absolutely quote me on that, but shakespeareanimalfund.org will have that information, and that is free. Anybody who has experienced the loss of a pet, who's having a little bit of a difficult time getting through that, we are going to have folks that are, we're basically setting up a support group for pet loss. I have never even heard of a pet loss support group before. I'm sure they exist.
0: They do somewhere,
1: But this is something else. I mean, it's a little something for us to give back to those, because sometimes the best option for a pet is euthanasia.
0: Yeah.
1: Sometimes that just, and that may be something that even some of our clients can't afford, but that is sometimes, I'd say probably 10, 20% of the time, that's the direction that we end up helping to assist with as well.
0: Yeah.
1: It's unfortunate, but it's still, we have to worry about what's best for the animal and not worry about what's best for you.
0: Yeah.
1: And as long as you can keep that in mind, it's something that can be taken care of and handled, but we do have this within our organization, we just started it in August, so this is new. We haven't had a lot of participation yet, but I wanted to get the word out. Sometimes you're not going to get participation if you're not getting the word out about things. Uh-huh. And then you can also, from there, learn more about Shakespeare Animal Fund as well.
0: Yes. Okay, we've got about 45 seconds, so let's recap the Applause for Paws. That's this Friday, 5 to 7:30 at the National Automobile Museum, Museum Drive. And tell us exactly what's going on that day.
1: We are going to have hors d'oeuvres. You could tour the museum. We're going to have some. We're going to have some entertainment there. We'll have some live music. The CGI sponsor, I think, is putting together a kids booth to do some different things for children. So this is a family friendly event.
0: Good.
1: So. And if you buy in advance, you can get that fifth ticket for free. So if you have three kids and a couple, guess what? You can save even more money if you get your tickets in advance. So ShakespeareAnimalFund.org, you can get the QR code right from there. 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That's fine, too. I'm not going to complain.
0: Buy as many as you can and just stand at the door.
1: Guess what? We got a nice donation. Thank you very much.
0: Absolutely.
1: But I'd rather have you donate to the silent auctions and things like that.
0: Yes, absolutely. James Smack, Shakespeare Animal Fund. Go to ShakespeareAnimalFund.org for more information. Thank you so much for coming in today.
1: Thanks, Terry.
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0: Welcome to the Community Connection. My name's Terry. I am here with Patrice Klaich of the Veterans Guest House. You're the Director of Development.
3: Yes, I am.
0: Well, thank you for coming in today. I absolutely love what you guys do, and it's a much-needed component to support our community. So thank you so much. And if you could just tell me in a nutshell what the Veterans Guest House does.
3: Terry, our main goal, at the heart of our logo is veterans.
0: Yes.
3: So what we really focus on is access to care. Mm-hmm. There's a lot of barriers that prevent veterans and their families from getting care, and our goal is to remove those.
0: And those obstacles are pretty big. I have someone who has, or I did know some, they passed away years ago. That's okay. That it was old. That's not what I'm trying to say. You know what? I'm cutting that out. That's not what I meant to say. Anyway, what I'm trying to say is, I have had someone go through the veterans, program before, in my life. And, the level of care they get is amazing. Is absolutely amazing. But there are some obstacles that are there that if you don't know how to get through them, it's going to be frustrating.
3: Right. And what we discovered over 30 years ago is veterans and their families were sleeping in their cars.
0: Oh.
3: We came upon that in the VA parking lot. One of our founders was going into a shift to work that morning, and he saw a fogged up car, the windows, and he tapped on to see what was going on. And it was a spouse and her two children from Bishop that spent the night in their freezing car waiting for the waiting hours, hours to open so they could go see their loved one. And that's when the founders got together and said, never again on our watch.
0: Yeah.
3: And that's what got us going as the Veterans Guest House back in the day in 94. It was called the Spouse House. But we've evolved way beyond spouses. We embrace the veteran and their family members.
0: Mm-hmm. And you guys will too. So let's say a vet comes from rural Nevada. Let's just say Elko. They drive out over here. But they don't have anybody there's some procedures that require a sign out.
3: Right.
0: Do you guys do that? Like if a colonoscopy, let's just say.
3: Exactly. If rural veterans, and what we discovered, surprisingly, was there's many veterans that live in Reno that live alone, and they don't have that designated adult to sign them out after anesthesia.
0: Wow.
3: So we have a personal care assistant dedicated to that, and she can go, she can take you to your appointment, and then she can pick you up when you're done, bring you back to the house, make sure that you understand all those follow-ups after your procedure. She can go over that with you. She can get you something to eat and make sure you're doing all right for the next few hours.
0: That's fantastic. And that, again, it is much needed. And it, I was surprised. The first time I ever talked to you guys, I thought I kind of understood what you guys did, but I didn't realize how much of an actual need there was.
3: Mm-hmm.
0: And it's overwhelming almost.
3: Yeah, in 2025, we measure in guest nights, and we had, you know, 7,800 nights that were filled with veterans and their families. Mm-hmm. And beyond the personal care, the basic one that started it all was they needed lodging.
0: Yeah.
3: And we've got meals, transportation, support with basic needs. And because of our community partners, everything is provided free of charge.
0: That's fantastic. And again, it's the Veterans Guest House. And you guys are located where?
3: 880 Locust Street, which is the corner of Locust and East Taylor.
0: Right there.
3: Mm-hmm.
0: Walking distance.
3: Walking distance.
0: That is fantastic. Okay, so obviously it takes a lot of resources, not just money, but it takes man hours. It takes materials. It takes a lot of things to run the guest house.
3: Mm-hmm.
0: What's one of the biggest needs for the guest house?
3: We rely on volunteers.
0: Mm-hmm.
3: They help keep costs down, and it also involves the community. They want to do something for the veterans. So we always brag that we actually have more volunteers than we do employees, and they do everything from, well, imagine that you had a 19-bedroom house.
0: Yeah.
3: Do you know how much laundry?
0: I've got a family of three, and I'm still doing laundry every day.
3: Right. So we have folks that come in, strip the beds, do the laundry. You wouldn't believe how organized and beautiful the laundry room is. There's all the sheets are set up and ready to go, and your towels. And so
0: do you guys offer the organization services for people's homes? I need that.
3: For a cost.
0: I'm sure. Hey, maybe a new fundraising idea. No. Okay. So that the vet, it is such a big house. And like you said, there's a lot of needs. You know, the laundry is never stopping. And I'm sure like paper towels are always.
3: Oh, the paper products.
0: Yeah.
3: That's the other thing. Thinking of having 25 people spend the night at your house.
0: Yeah.
3: You go through supplies.
0: Oh, for sure. And stuff like soap and toilet paper costs real money.
3: Right. And the community is wonderful about supporting that.
0: Yeah. So if someone were to, let's say, want to either donate money for supplies or buy supplies itself, do you have like a list online or something that you can look at?
3: Yes. The best thing is to refer to our website, www.veteransguesthouse.org. On there, you can see how your donation makes a difference in the lives. And you can also see how you personally can get involved and make a difference.
0: That's fantastic. And volunteer hours are just as good as money, right?
3: Absolutely.
0: I mean, of course, you know, you still need to pay the bills, but.
3: Well, and, you know, the community brings in dinners Sunday through Friday nights so that our guests don't have that additional cost.
0: Yeah, that's fantastic. And that's so important because, you know, as a community, like my neighbors, you know, we went through something recently where, you know, neighbors were coming, bringing dinner over. And it was like, oh, thank you so much. You know, you don't realize how much, you know. I grew up most of my 20s as a single guy, so I didn't have to think about anybody but me and my dog.
3: Right.
0: Now I have a family, and it is such a big difference of I rarely think about myself now, and I'm always thinking about the wife and son. You know, it's like, do they have enough? Do what goes on? And so there's so much of a need when you have just a family, and you just don't think about the constant turnover of things you need, and it just goes and it extends to the guest house.
3: Exactly. Like what you're saying, think about when your family gets together for dinner. It's the same at our house. So when you have dinner at night and you've got 20 some people, you can talk to each other about your day, and there's camaraderie.
0: Yeah.
3: And and they help each other. And you can talk about your families and what you're looking forward to. It's a really pleasant, it's fun to see when people come in and volunteer because they'll stay and have dinner with the guests.
0: Yeah. And that's, and I'm sure you probably get to know some of the guests on a, unfortunately, because that means they're having to get a lot of treatments, but you probably get to know a lot of the guests too that come through.
3: I've been there 11 years and there's some ones that just touch your heart.
0: Yeah.
3: And you'll say when you see them that you're glad to see them. And a lot of times it's wonderful. They're just getting their routine checkups because they have a place to come to every year.
0: And it really does help promote a healthy living or a lifestyle, you know. And so, and because I understand, because there'll be times where I'll see an appointment and I have to ask my wife, say, hey, you got to take half a day. You got to come pick me up. There's certain things, and it's just, and, you know, and I'm lucky enough to have that support system. Not everybody does, and that's where you guys come in.
3: And Terry, we have expanded the mission to cover the veteran through their entire life. So now we do have a home where they can receive their hospice care.
0: So you do have a hospice home now. Mm-hmm. That's fantastic. Okay. And I'm sure it probably adds to what you need as far as donations wise.
3: Right. And it's the same. It works the same like our guest house. Mm-hmm. You know, we provide the building, we have a personal care assistant there. The veteran themselves will already be enrolled with the hospice agency, but we have a beautiful, peaceful home for them to be in at the end of life.
0: So how long have you been with the guest house?
3: 11 years.
0: 11 years. Wow. And what's your biggest, in those 11 years, look, what's the most impactful thing that's happened to you? And what have you taken away from your time with the guest house?
3: I think what you touched on earlier about getting to know a family, I had a family of three generations and they had been coming for years. And when it was Tommy's last visit and he was receiving hospice care, which we didn't provide at that time, I had his spouse, his daughter, and his granddaughter staying with us.
0: Wow.
3: And their story sticks with me because we were all there to support them when Tommy finally passed.
0: Wow. And that is such an important thing. As you know, as someone who's gone through, my father passed away on hospice. They are angels, absolute angels. And I couldn't have gotten through it without them. So,
3: I agree.
0: And so, yes, so you are doing good work. I want you to know that, Patrice.
3: Thank you.
0: I want you to continue it. So let's figure out how we can do that. Let's go to veteransguesthouse.org. Take a look at what they need donations wise as far as household goods.
3: Right. We do have a wish list on there that we update regularly so that we know what we're low on supply wise.
0: Good. And so, and then also volunteer, get all your information. Just go to veteransguesthouse.org as we support the people that have supported us and protected us our entire lives. Mm-hmm. So Patrice Klaitch, Director of Development with the Veterans Guest House. Thanks for coming in today.
3: Thank you, Terry. I appreciate you letting us share our story.
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